Good morning, everybody. Sabah al khair. Ana ismi Habiba. My name is Habiba, and I'll be your host for the Praise Hour this morning. I'm so happy you're listening to Fashion Radio joined with Celevi, and you're here with us this morning. It is Wednesday, so midweek already. I hope you had a fantastic week so far, and praying for the week to for the rest of the week to come. Whatever you're going through, I'm just so happy you're here, and I'm so glad you're with us. Let's start the morning with some praise. We have listened together to "Till I Found You" by Phil Wickham, "Muhandis Fama Baat Nimet Kalbi Yombud" by Better Life.

I'm Doug, excited to announce that we are, right now, simulcasting on radioclv.org, bringing the light of Jesus to the Middle East.

And we have listened together to O Death by Mercy Me. And I want to read with you today the good news verse of the day, which comes from 1 Corinthians 3, verse 7. And it says, "So neither he who plants nor he who waters is anything, but only God who gives the growth." بالعربي هي من كورنثوس الأولى 3:7 بتقول إذا ليس الغير شيئا ولا الساقي بل الله الذي ينمي. And I love that verse so much because it truly shows that we can't save people. We're not responsible for people's hearts. We can't change their hearts in any way. We can only plant seeds or we can only water, but God is the only one responsible for the growth. He is the only one who gives the growth. He's the only one who can grow the seed in the heart. I hope this encourages you this morning. So keep praying for friends and families. Keep planting seeds. Keep watering them. Keep pouring out into these people. And now we will be listening together to Out of My Hands by Jeremy Camp.

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احنا سمعنا مع بعض ترنيمة تعلمني يا رب كيف أعيش by better life for ministry time today. Today is day 3 of reading the story of Joshua and Jericho. We are currently reading from Joshua 6. Today we'll be reading from verse 12 to verse 19. Let's read it together. And verse 12 says, "Then Joshua rose early in the morning, and the priests took up the ark of the Lord, and the seven priests bearing the seven trumpets of ram's horns before the ark of the Lord walked on, and they blew their trumpets continually. And the armed men were walking before them, and the rear guard was walking after the ark of the Lord, while the trumpets blew continually. And the second day they marched around the city once and returned into the camp. So they did for 6 days. On the seventh day they rose early at the dawn of day and marched around the city in the same manner 7 times. It was only on that day that they marched around the city 7 times. And at the seventh time, when the priests had blown the trumpets, Joshua said to the people, 'Shout, for the Lord has given you the city. And the city and all that is within it shall be devoted to the Lord for destruction. Only Rahab the prostitute and all who are with her in her house shall live, because she hid the messengers whom we sent. But you keep yourselves from the things devoted to destruction, lest you have devoted them. You take any of the devoted things and make the camp of Israel a thing for destruction and bring trouble upon it. But all silver and gold and every vessel of bronze and iron are holy to the Lord. They shall go into the treasury of the Lord.'" These were the instructions of Joshua. This was on the seventh day where they marched around the city 7 times. This was the only day that they marched around the city 7 times. And Joshua said, shout, for the Lord has given you the city. So people were walking around the city shouting. And the city and all that is within her would be destructed. And only Rahab the prostitute would live, and all the people in her house, because she hid the Lord's messengers. Basically, people were going in. Joshua sent spies and messengers into the city to see what the city's like. And Rahab hid them. And basically, because of her obedience, she was able to live and survive, as well as Joshua instructed them not to take any of the gold or silver or bronze or iron, but they're all for the Lord. And now we will be reading what happens next tomorrow. I hope you're excited for that. We will now be listening together to "Get Behind Me" by Emerson Day.

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We have listened together to I Am Yours by Need to Breathe. And as the hour is coming to an end, I'd love to read with you from Romans 8, verses 24 and 25. And it says, "For in this hope you were saved. Now hope that is seen is not hope, for who hopes for what he sees? But if we hope for what we do not see, we wait for it with patience." And now we will listen together to I See Grace by Micah Tyler. I hope you have a fantastic rest of your day today. This was Habiba, and you are very, very loved. I'll see you tomorrow.

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1: Thank you, Amy. Sunny for today with a high of 77 degrees. For tonight, clear skies, looking for a low of about 40 degrees. Then tomorrow, Thursday, sunny skies with a high of 81 and a low of 45 degrees under clear skies for tomorrow night. Farmington has 53, Shiprock 54, Bayfield 50, Durango 49, Pagosa Springs 49 as well, Cortez 52, Monticello, Utah 46, Cuba, New Mexico has 54 degrees, Gallup has 53, and Window Rock, Arizona 49 degrees. 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That's your weather forecast and your temperatures from the four corners of the United States to the four corners of the world, underwritten by Integrated IT. You can call Matt Bowman at 505-801-9151. 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
1: The truth is I am my father's child. I make him proud and I make him smile.
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3: which is Galatians chapter 5, verse 16. So I say, walk by the Spirit, and I will not gratify the desires of the flesh. I say, walk by the Spirit, and you will not gratify the desires of the flesh. That's our Good News Verse from Galatians chapter 5, verse 16, sponsored by Desert View Funeral Home in Shiprock.

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2: Thank you, Amy. And we can earn that Chick-fil-A meal by simply digging into the scriptures this morning. Let's open to the book of Hebrews chapter 12, verse 2. Hebrews chapter 12, verse 2. Okay. Now, as we open to that, here's the question for you. In this New Testament book, Hebrews chapter 12 and verse 2, Christ, we find that the title for Christ, there's a title given to Christ. Therefore, since we are surrounded by such a great cloud of witnesses, let us throw off everything that hinders and the sin that so easily entangles, and let us run with perseverance the race marked for us, fixing our eyes on Jesus. And then the title comes after that. Fixing our eyes on Jesus. What is the title? Be the first person to call with the correct answer, the title for Christ, and win the Chick-fil-A meal.

for King and Country and Priceless here on The Dave Brightener and on C'est La Vie Radio and Passion Radio. We're in the middle of the Bible question, and Christ has a title in the book of Hebrews, chapter 12, verse 2. Verse 2 starts out, fixing our eyes on Jesus, the, and then finish the rest of the verse. What is his title? 505-327-7202. It's worth a Chick-fil-A meal to the first person that calls with the correct answer. Time is running out. Here we go.

0: Seth Schluter and running back to you here on the Dave Reutner. And I think I have Devona on. Did I say your name right? Devona or Devona? How do you say it?
1: It's Devona. It's with a long O. It's Devona.
0: Devona. Devona, tell us about yourself real quick, would you?
1: Fareed, I live in Durango, Colorado. I've been married for 48 years. I have 5 kids, 7 grandkids, and I'm the children's minister at First Baptist.
0: Ah.
1: I've listened to Passion Radio for, wow, it's been a long time. Decades is what I'm going to say.
0: Yeah.
1: And what I love most about it is God's Spirit uses it. It just meets you where you're at. The songs that you play, the verses that you share, God's Spirit just meets you where you're at. So I love it. It is uplifting, inspiring.
0: Amen. I love it when the Lord does wonderful things through Passion Radio. It lifts me up as well as you. And we're glad that Passion Radio's in the Four Corners on its 38th year now. We're finishing up our 38th year in December. So according to Hebrews chapter 12, verse 2, what is the title of Christ?
1: He is the author and the perfecter of our faith.
0: That's it. That's it. You won the Chick-fil-A meal. Yay for Devona. Yeah, Devona wins the Chick-fil-A meal. I've got your phone number, and Amy's going to give you a call later today, perhaps in about an hour or so, and get your physical address and send you the gift certificate for the Chick-fil-A meal. You enjoy it on us, Devona.
1: Okay, thank you, Fareed.
0: You're quite welcome. Have a wonderful day today.
1: You too. God bless you, Fareed.
0: Thank you. Bye-bye.

0: They answered, "Show us a miraculous sign if you want us to believe in you. What can you do? After all, our ancestors ate manna while they journeyed through the wilderness. The scriptures say Moses gave them bread from heaven to eat." Jesus said, "I tell you the truth, Moses didn't give you bread from heaven. My Father did, and now he offers you the true bread from heaven. The true bread of God is the one who comes down from heaven and gives life to the world." "Sir," they said, "give us that bread every day." Jesus replied, "I am the bread of life. Whoever comes to me will never be hungry again." John 6, 31 through 35. The crowd followed Jesus, enthralled with his miracles, but constantly demanding more. They mistook his miracles as mere magic tricks instead of proof he truly was the Son of God. They wanted Jesus to feed them daily, as Moses did for their ancestors in the desert. Jesus corrected their ignorance. The manna, that bread-like substance, miraculously on the ground every morning to keep the Jews from starving, wasn't from Moses, but from God himself. Moses simply taught how to collect and consume it. Jesus pointed out the difference between physically eating food and spiritually feeding on the Word of God. The people wanted that bread every day, so Jesus offered it to them right away, saying, "I am the bread of life. Whoever comes to me will never be hungry again." Sadly, most could not bring themselves to simply believe what he said. That's still true for millions in the world today. Jesus was saying he is the true bread from heaven. Just as God sent manna to feed their bodies back then, the word of Jesus nourishes our souls today. God's Son came to earth to fill us up spiritually. Much more than just something to eat, his bread of life is the recipe that guides us into paradise with God forever. Learning the word and the way of Jesus gives us all we need to physically survive and spiritually thrive. Lord Jesus, we believe you are the Son of God and trust you'll feed our every need, physically and spiritually. Remind us to stay close by your side, trusting the Holy Spirit to guide and provide through your bread of life.
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1: Thank you to Bedrooms Plus for sponsoring the Impossible Question this morning. And I've got a t-shirt and a mug courtesy of Sunglass of the Four Corners, along with the prize closet that we want to give away. And here's your question. Listen carefully now. Remember, this is a smaller number. 34% of all Americans say they don't usually do this till after 3 o'clock in the afternoon. This is something that's supposed to be healthy for you. They don't do it till 3 o'clock in the afternoon, but the majority of Americans, I would imagine the other two-thirds, do this probably in the morning when they get up. So what do you think it is? 34% of Americans say they don't usually do this until after 3 o'clock in the afternoon. It's something they consume. What do you think it is? 505-327-7202. 505-327-7202. Win all three prizes right now. Come on. We're

0: All right, here we go. The Dave Breitner here on Passion Radio and C'est la Vie Radio together during the Dave Breitner. Okay, now I want to clarify that it's your daughter that actually came up with the correct answer. How old is she? First of all, give us your name, okay? Go ahead, what's your name?
1: My name's Natalie.
0: Natalie.
1: And my daughter, she actually, yeah.
0: And what's her name?
1: Her name is Trinity.
0: Her name is Trinity. Okay, Trinity. How old is Trinity?
1: She is 12.
0: 12. And she came up with the correct answer. Good for her. All right. Tell me a little bit about yourself, you and your daughter, and then tell me why you love Passion Radio so much.
1: Well, my name's Natalie. I'm the mother of 6 kids. I've lived in the area my entire life. I've listened to Passion Radio for about 10 years. My kids usually listen to it too while they're in the car with me.

0: Your name is Natalie, but her name is Trinity, correct?
1: Yes, sir.
0: Okay. All right. I'm glad that you're listening, and thank you for listening. Been listening. How many years do you think altogether?
1: Probably about 10 years.
0: 10 years. Wow. All right. Very good. Well, okay, so the question is, this is one out of three Americans do this usually after 3 o'clock in the afternoon, and the other two-thirds probably do it much earlier than that in the day. I had a clue that I was going to give on the air, and that would have probably just given it away right away. I was going to say H2O, and that's all I was going to say. So... So 34% of Americans say they don't usually do this or consume this until 3 o'clock in the afternoon. And what are we talking about?
1: Water.
0: Water. That's all you needed to say, Natalie. Very good. Congratulations. You won the Passion Radio Network sunglass T-shirt and mug. And you won the prize closet. Amy's going to call you. I've got your phone number. Make sure that you stand by your phone number the next hour or so. She'll give you a call, and she'll take care of you, okay?
1: Wonderful. Thank you guys so much.
0: You're quite welcome. You have a wonderful, wonderful day in the Lord today, and keep listening another 10 years, maybe, you think?
1: More than that.
0: More than that. Oh, I like that. Thank you, Natalie. God bless you, my friend. You have a wonderful day, okay?
1: Thank you. Bye-bye.
0: Bye-bye.

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1: Sometimes I feel like I just keep pretending, and I'm slowly going out of my mind.

Good morning, friends and family. Sabah al-khair. My name is Habiba, and Ismi Habiba, and I'll be your host for the praise hour this morning. I hope you had a fantastic morning so far, and I'm so happy you're here with us this morning listening to Passion Radio joined with C'est la vie. Let's start the morning with some praise and worship to God as usual, and as always, we have listened together to Lift Me Up by Blessing Ofer, and Ismama Ba Tanimit Ahya Ma'al Masih by Better Life.

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1: You ready, man? Okay.

0: That's Who I Praise.
1: And we have listened together to That's Who I Praise by Brandon Lake. I love the song so much. And now it's time for the good news verse of the day today, and it is from 2 Corinthians 5 verse 18. And it says, all this is from God, who through Christ reconciled us to himself and gave us the ministry of reconciliation. بالعربي العربي هي من كورنثوس الثانية 5:18 بتقول ولكن الكل من الله الذي صالحنا لنفسه بيسوع المسيح وعطانا خدمة المصالحة. And now we will listen together to There Is Freedom by Josh Baldwin.

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احنا سمعنا مع بعض ترجمة تحت الصليب by Better Life from Ministry Time. We have been reading this week from a Bible plan called What the Bible Says About Love, and today is day 2. And it says love is sacrificial. Biblical love is not self-centered. It is self-giving. Jesus redefined love by laying down his life, showing us that real love always costs something. It chooses patience when rushing feels easier, kindness when sharp words seem justified, and humility when pride wants the final say. In everyday life, this kind of love is often quiet and unseen. It looks like choosing grace in moments of conflict, serving without recognition, and listening before reacting. Love is not proven by good intentions or emotional words, but by consistent sacrificial action. Sacrifice can feel foreign because so much of life is shaped around comfort and personal gain. I've caught myself asking what's easiest for me, from selecting routes on the GPS to make purchases to deciding on vacation plans, but the love of Christ moves in the opposite direction. It doesn't come naturally. It is formed in us as we surrender to Jesus and allow the Holy Spirit to reshape our hearts. Love grows when we choose obedience over comfort. And today's quote is by John Piper, and it says, love is the willing, joyful sacrifice of oneself for the good of another. And it says how to respond to God's word, and it's by intentionally serving someone today without expecting anything in return, at home, at work, or in your church. And I love that so much because honestly, I've been really thinking lately, how can I be serving people more intentionally? How can I be loving that person? And how can I be showing Christ's love for that person? And some scripture to go with that is from 1 Corinthians 13, verses 4 to 7. And it says, love is patient and kind. Love does not envy or boast. It is not arrogant or rude. It does not insist on its own way. It is not irritable or resentful. It does not rejoice at wrongdoing, but rejoices with the truth. Love bears all things, believes all things, hopes all things, and endures all things. Another scripture is from John 15, verse 13, and it says, greater love has no one than this, that someone laid down his life for his friends. I hope you're encouraged by these scriptures and today's message. And now we will listen together to I See Grace by Micah Tyler.

you have listened together to God's Story by Ann Wilson. And as the hour is coming to an end, I'd like to read with you from Philippians 2, verses 3 to 4. And it says, "Do nothing from selfish ambition or conceit, but in humility count others more significant than yourselves. Let each of you look not only to his own interests, but also to the interests of others." And I love this verse so much because this is the way that we should be doing. This is how we should resemble Christ, not doing something for our own gain or for out of selfish ambitions or conceit, but in humility and in all and being humble with one another and towards one another to look to see how the other person, other people's interests, not just our own. And now we will listen together to Nobody featuring Matthew West by Casting Crowns. I hope you have a great rest of your day. This was Habiba, and remember, you are very, very loved.

0: You can learn a lot from the way a mom says your name. There's comfort in it, warning in it, love in it. Sometimes all at once. Moms have a language all their own. They can say, text me when you get there, and mean, I love you. Be careful, and I won't sleep until I hear from you. They know when something's wrong. They know how to carry a family in prayer, hold things together when life gets messy, and keep loving through seasons that are beautiful, complicated, or just plain hard. It shows up in a phone call, a meal, a well-timed question, or just the steady way a mom keeps showing up. That kind of love is strong, and in so many ways, it reflects the heart of God, patient, faithful, and near. So to every mom listening today, thank you. For the love, the prayers, the strength, and the ways you keep showing up. A little encouragement for moms. 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

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I'm Doug. And if you've ever been involved in naming a newborn, you know it's something that takes a lot of thought and deliberation. But here's a story of a mom who loved the name so much, she just kept using it. I'd like you to meet Mom Mary, who loves the name so much that she had four girls and named them all Mary. So, of course, the question is, how do you tell them apart? Well, all of the Marys have their own unique nickname, which kind of makes me question why they're called Mary in the first place. But, as the mom says, quote, the internet always has opinions. Our family doesn't need outside approval. The girls love their names, and that's what matters.

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He dreamed a dream, and it would not let him go. I'm Doug on Passion Radio, and if that's ever happened to you, you can probably relate to what Jeremy was feeling like. The dream he had was that he was having a heart attack. But the thing is, although he's 63, he's super healthy. In fact, at the time of the dream, he's training to climb a 20,000-foot mountain in Nepal. Now, most of us probably would have shaken that dream off, maybe blamed the pizza, but Jeremy couldn't let it go. So he made an appointment, and doctors ended up discovering a dangerous aortic aneurysm, the kind that can be fatal if ruptured. So he underwent a 6-hour surgery days before that climb, and it saved his life. I'll be honest, I've had moments when something just felt off and I've tried to power through it. Guys especially are good at that. I'm fine. But sometimes that little nudge, that quiet warning, it might be there for a reason.

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every now and then God shows up in the most unexpected ways. We call those moments God winks. I'm Doug on Passion Radio with another God wink from the Four Corners. 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

The right song at the right time, always on listener and business supported Passion Radio. My name is Doug, and I have an amazing wife named Cheryl who really loves all the cooking shows, Chopped and Gordon Ramsay. So a lot of times I'm watching that with her, and I heard Gordon Ramsay say something the other day. He said, where there's fat, there's flavor. Okay, Gordon. Well, then I must be delicious.

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